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Even the grave cannot silence music's call. I've raised legions, but no chorus is more stirring than this. Remember, even in darkness, you are not alone. 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

0: 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Is this thing on?
1: You good?
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I am a junior at Kansas State University, and I major in news and sports media. 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

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You belong.

dark, you might find the thing that we're all composed of. 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

0: What? 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What did they say? I think this one's gonna be a hit. What's it called?
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You belong.

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Yeah, I know, I'm small. But don't let that fool you. Oathbreaker or not, I fight hard and I fight loud. And let me tell you, this station, it got the kind of power even dragons would envy. So don't go anywhere, because you belong right here with us. 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You belong.

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0: 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Is this thing on?
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0: 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Hello, everybody. 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

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Even the grave cannot silence music's call. I've raised legions, but no chorus is more stirring than this. Remember, even in darkness, you are not alone. 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
1: Heart fell to the floor. 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

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I am a junior at Kansas State University, and I major in news and sports media. 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

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You

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0: The puck drops. The debate starts. From the biggest moments in Major League Baseball to the headlines shaking up the NFL and the stars of pro basketball, plus the latest storylines around the NHL and K-State Athletics. 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

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Yeah, I know, I'm small, but don't let that fool you. Oathbreaker or not, I fight hard and I fight loud. And let me tell you, this station, it got the kind of power even dragons would envy. 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

0: 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You belong.
1: Christian Ralph is lit. Turn on that Christian Ralph. I be in here two times. And again, Bobby. How could you move? How could you move?
2: It's a party in the heavens. It's a party in his throne. 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
1: 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I've been stalking this guy since he left the union.
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1: Move it or lose it, buddy. 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

0: Hello? Is this thing on?
1: You're good.
0: Oh, good. Hello, everybody. I'm here to tell you about the greatest thing in the history of everything, the Dungeons & Dragons radio show, the Nat 1 podcast on Wildcat 91.9, voted the best episodic entertainment program and the number one podcast by the KAB. 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

0: 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Can you fish?
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3: 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That's why this station's so great. 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

0: Hello, my name is Derek Foster. I am a junior at Kansas State University, and I major in news and sports media. 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
1: All she needed was some.

All she needed was some. All she needed was some. All she needed was some. All she needed was some. All she needed was some. All she needed was some. All she needed was some. All she needed was some. All she needed was some. All she needed was some. All she needed was some. All she needed was some. All she needed was some. All she needed was some. All she needed was some. All she needed was some. All she needed was some. All she needed was some. All she needed was some. All she needed was some. All she needed was some. All she needed was some. All she needed was some. All she needed was some. All she needed was some. All she needed was some. All she needed was some. All she needed was some. All she needed was some. All she needed was some. All she needed was some. All she needed was some. All she needed was some. All she needed was some. All she needed was some. All she needed was some. All she needed was some. All she needed was some. All she needed was some. All she needed was some. All she needed was some. All she needed was some. All she needed was some. All she needed was some. All she needed was some. All she needed was some. All she needed was some. All she needed was some. All she needed was some. All she needed was some. All she needed was some. All she needed was some. All she needed was some. All she needed was some.

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1: All she needed was some.
0: All she needed was some.
1: All she needed was some.
0: All she needed was some.
1: All she needed was some.
0: All she needed was some.
1: All she needed was some.
0: All she needed was some.
1: All she needed was some.
0: All she needed was some.
1: All she needed was some.
0: All she needed was some.

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0: Hello, my name is Adam Blanchett, senior here at Kansas State University. I'm the only engineer here at Wildcat 919, where you belong.
1: Y'all, Christian route is lit. 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I be in here two turns. And again, how could you? 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

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I swear it's nothing else. 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

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Yeah, I know, I'm small, but don't let that fool you. Oathbreaker or not, I fight hard and I fight loud. And let me tell you, this station, it got the kind of power even dragons would envy. 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You belong.

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Even the grave cannot silence music's call. I've raised legions, but no chorus is more stirring than this. Remember, even in darkness, you are not alone. 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

0: 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Is this thing on?
1: You good?
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This is Sophia, the scribe of the Nat 1 podcast. 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

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H-Town, hold it down, yeah, you going crazy. 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Know you in here, fake. 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

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You know, life can get dark sometimes, but light and laughter, they shine brightest when we're all together. That's why this station's so great. 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

0: Hello, my name is Derek Foster. I am a junior at Kansas State University, and I major in news and sports media. 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

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Yeah, I know, I'm small, but don't let that fool you. Oathbreaker or not, I fight hard and I fight loud. And let me tell you, this station, it got the kind of power even dragons would envy. 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You belong.

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0: 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Is this thing on?
1: You good?
0: Oh, good. 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

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Even the grave cannot silence music's call. I've raised legions, but no chorus is more stirring than this. 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

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I am a junior at Kansas State University, and I major in news and sports media. 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

Bebo here, Goblin Cleric of Light from the Nat 1 Podcast. You know, life can get dark sometimes, but light and laughter, they shine brightest when we're all together. That's why this station's so great. It's like a little lantern we can all gather around. 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You belong.

Hey, Squish here from the Nat One Podcast. Yeah, I know, I'm small, but don't let that fool you. Oathbreaker or not, I fight hard and I fight loud. And let me tell you, this station, it got the kind of power even dragons would envy. So don't go anywhere, because you belong right here with us. 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

dark, you might find the thing that we're all composed of. 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

This is Mars, the ASMR of the Nat 1 podcast. Even the grave cannot silence music's call. I've raised legions, but no chorus is more stirring than this. Remember, even in darkness, you are not alone. 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

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This is Sophia, the scribe of the Nat 1 podcast. 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
1: 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Yeah, I know, I'm small. But don't let that fool you. Oathbreaker or not, I fight hard and I fight loud. And let me tell you, this station, it got the kind of power even dragons would envy. 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

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I mean, not that you have anything else to do. 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

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Even the grave cannot silence music's call. I've raised legions, but no chorus is more stirring than this. Remember, even in darkness, you are not alone. 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

0: Wildcat fans, for too long, the powers that be have given you sports media that you do not deserve. 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

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I am a junior at Kansas State University, and I major in news and sports media. 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
0: 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Hello, hello, and welcome to The Evening Drive. I am your host, Anna, here on Wildcat 91.9, where you belong. I am so excited to be back on The Evening Drive. I know I have deprived you guys of me for 2 weeks. I know, so sad. I'm sorry. But I am here to finally kick off my summer segment of being on the radio. I'm very excited. And I thought, what better than to bring on one of my friends who, God, it was our freshman year of college. Mm-hmm. It is my friend, Kelm. Kelm, go ahead and introduce yourself.
2: Yes, thank you, Anna, for having me on the show today. It's a pleasure to be here. My name is Kelm Lear. Anna and I met our first year of college here at K-State in the fall of 2021. We were both community assistants. Was that the title? Wee Falls was the dorm. And, I graduated from K-State in May of 2025. I have my bachelor's in political science and social transformation studies and then master's of public administration. And now I am the chair of the Riley County Democratic Party. And, in fact, I'm the youngest county chair in the state.
0: Hey, look at that. So, yeah, I have brought Kelm on today to talk about an amendment that we have coming up in August. Before we start into that conversation, I do have to quickly declare some of my, like, biases that I have coming into this interview. I currently work for Calling for Kansas, his campaign. He is running for Congress, and I just kind of have to say all of that stuff for legal reasons and make sure everything is all kosher, I guess. But I think that's all I've got to say. So we went into who you are, how we know each other. So kind of tell me about the Riley County Democratic Party. Like, what do you guys do? What is your guys' main mission? Just tell me all of it.
2: Yeah, so the Riley County Democratic Party is the local Democratic Party. We are your friends, your family, your neighbors right here in Manhattan and Randolph and Riley and Ogden and all the communities throughout this county. And we are one small part of the Kansas Democratic Party and then the National Democratic Party.
0: Gotcha.
2: But a lot of what we do, again, is local. So we attend community events and we table. We help people with voter registration drives and get them educated on what's coming up on ballots, which I know we're going to get into shortly. And we orchestrate local campaigns to support school board candidates, city commission candidates, as well as county commissioners and those partisan offices for the state legislature, governor, U.S. Congress, all of that stuff. So that we do a variety of things, and there are many ways to get involved, which I know we'll also talk about later.
0: Yes. I am making sure we get all of your information out there about everything, because I've worked with you guys. I've partnered with coming to Pride with you guys. I guess I wasn't technically with you guys, but took a lot of photos of you guys. I was at your guys' headquarters opening, which was super, super fun. And I've just now, after going through my email, saw my email of photos that just never got sent to you. So those will get sent to you eventually. But yeah, and also I will say, even though I am a campaign intern for like a political campaign, I know very little about politics. I am there to make pretty photos, take pretty photos. And so this will be educational for both me and the audience, which I'm very, very excited about. So before we get into like the bigger in-depth interview, which will happen next segment, right now, do you want to just kind of give us like a teaser trailer for what the amendment is?
2: Yeah, so the constitutional amendment that we're going to talk about will appear on the August 4th, 2026, so this year's primary election ballot. And this amendment would change how the Kansas State Supreme Court justices are selected. And this has huge consequences, not just for the integrity and the fairness of the court, but also for how the court is going to rule on key constitutional issues going forward.
0: Gotcha. So just to dumb it down really fast, because you never know the levels of the people who are listening. If you could say it in layman's, like a little bit simple.
2: Yeah. You want to be more direct about what the amendment can
0: do? A little bit more direct.
2: Okay. I was just trying to save it for later.
0: But I know. We'll get into the more wide, look over
2: for sure.
0: But
2: yeah. So Really, the amendment wants to replace the current process we have for picking justices.
0: Yes.
2: And this process we've had for almost 70 years. It ensures that the justices are beholden to the Kansas State Constitution.
0: Yes.
2: And the people of Kansas. Not special interests, not parties, not billionaires or millionaires who want to buy the court.
0: Mm-hmm.
2: It is merit-based. It's based on their qualifications and their loyalty to the Constitution and the people of Kansas. But this amendment...
0: Yes.
2: would get rid of all of that.
0: Oh, icky.
2: Yes. And instead, justices would have to run for office on the highest court like any other politician. They'd have to affiliate with political parties, and money would get involved. And I know, even though I'm involved in a political party, obviously, I don't want any more partisanship in our government than we already have, especially not in the court. And I don't want any more dark money in the court. I mean, you looked at what happened in other states over the last few years. You have a lot of out-of-state money spent by people like Elon Musk coming in to buy those elections. And we can't have that here in Kansas.
0: Yeah. All right. So that was just a quick look. I thought I would just do like a real quick segment, just kind of who you are, all of that good stuff. But next time we pop in, we will be doing a more in-depth look at just kind of the amendment itself, what you guys are asking of the people, all sorts of fun things. But in the meantime, you guys will get to listen to Thanks for the Memories by Fall Out Boy here on the Evening Drive on Wildcat 91.9, where you belong.

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0: Welcome back to the Evening Drive with your host, Anna, here on Wildcat 91.9, where you belong. Like I said earlier in our first segment, I have Kelm here with me to talk about an amendment that is coming up in August. If you could just go ahead and reintroduce yourself for anybody who just started listening, that would be great.
1: Yeah, my name is Kelm Lear, friend of Anna's, going back to our freshman year here at K-State, and also the chair of the Riley County Democratic Party, and it's a pleasure to be here.
0: Also, not to toot your horn, but like you said, you were the youngest in Kansas, yes?
1: Yes, I was elected as chair when I was 21, and now I'm 23, but I believe I'm still the youngest chair in the state.
0: Hey, look at that. I just got to make sure you give yourself props and all that good stuff. So to start us off, simple, easy question. What is this What is this amendment asking voters to decide?
1: Yeah, so this amendment is a yes or no question. Yes, do you want to adopt the amendment? No, you don't.
0: Mm-hmm.
1: And the amendment would change how the Kansas State Supreme Court justices are selected.
0: Mm.
1: So right now we have a nonpartisan process where no money or special interest groups are involved whatsoever. Justices are selected based on their qualifications,
0: yes,
1: their knowledge of the law, and do they work well with others? That's also super important because they'll have to work in a team.
0: Can they share?
1: Yeah, exactly. On the court. And the amendment is asking Kansans if they want to get rid of that system. And we've had that system for 70 years now, and it's worked really well for our state.
0: I was going to say, clearly it's worked so far.
1: Mm-hmm. We've had it since 1958.
0: Mm.
1: And if we got rid of the current system, meaning a majority of Kansans vote yes on the amendment, then what we're going to replace it with is partisan elections where judges have to run as politicians, essentially.
0: Mm.
1: So then they have to raise money and spend money. And that just means more toxic politics, more campaign ads, which I'm sure we all love, right? Outside money from people like Elon Musk coming in to buy our court for their own personal gain.
0: Gotcha. Okay. So currently, how are our Supreme Court justices selected?
1: Good question. So there is a nominating commission, and on the commission, half are lawyers and half are average citizens.
0: Gotcha.
1: And they come from all parts of the state. In fact, there's someone from a town called Bartlett, Kansas, in the southeast portion of the state, population of 69 people. And then there are a couple members from the largest city in the state, Wichita, with 400,000. So we have really good rural, urban, suburban representation on the nominating commission. That way, no region of the state dominates this process. Okay. So there's a nominating commission. And when there is a opening on the Supreme Court, judges and lawyers from across the state apply. They have to be at least 30 years old and have 10 years of legal practice.
0: Okay.
1: But they apply to be on the court. And then this commission goes through a very rigorous background check with the KBI, the FBI. They contact their, you know, friends, former colleagues, family members.
0: Gotcha.
1: Then they do an interview process, and all of this is actually very transparent. You can see the names of the people who have applied for the opening, and you can even watch the interviews on YouTube.
0: Oh, I like that.
1: Yeah, so there's
0: nice.
1: A lot of transparency in this process. There's no deal making happening behind closed doors. Okay, so the nominating commission goes through that essentially hiring process, and then they select three names that they recommend to the governor, and then the governor picks one to fill the opening.
0: Gotcha.
1: And once the governor picks a judge to be on the court, they serve for 1 year, and then we, the people of Kansas, vote on if we want to keep them after that first year. So there's that public accountability still.
0: Mm-hmm.
1: There's still an election involved, but there's no money, no parties, just yes or no, does this judge deserve to stay on the court? And if they are retained after that 1 year, then they serve a full 6-year term, and then they're on the ballot every 6 years after that. So again, very good process that ensures accountability to the people of Kansas and the Constitution, not to special interest groups.
0: Yes. And so what of that process would then change with this amendment?
1: Everything.
0: All of it?
1: The nominating commission would be abolished.
0: Oof.
1: We wouldn't have it anymore. And then the amendment also changes. And this isn't going to be on your ballot. In fact, the people who wrote the amendment are keeping this part secret.
0: Inside scoop with Kelm.
1: The part that you'll see on the ballot says we're getting rid of the nominating commission and replacing it with elections.
0: Okay.
1: Like competitive elections,
0: yeah,
1: where you'll have an opponent and all that stuff.
0: Mm-hmm.
1: What they're not telling you on the ballot is that the amendment also allows judges to then do political activities, such as affiliating with parties, Democrat, Republican.
0: Because currently they're not.
1: They are prohibited from being members of parties, or like they can't. If we have a justice from Manhattan, we don't at this time. But if there was a justice mm-hmm. from Manhattan, they cannot be a member of the Riley County Democratic Party or Riley County Republican Party.
0: Oh, gotcha.
1: Yeah. So it would get rid of that, and they would have to be members of parties, and they'd have to raise and spend money.
0: Okay. Gotcha. So essentially gutting all of it and replacing it with just...
1: more politics.
0: More politics.
1: Which I'm sure is what we all want, right?
0: Yeah, right? I know. So why do you, or as the Riley County Democratic Party, why do you oppose this amendment?
1: Well, we oppose this amendment because we believe every Kansan should have a fair chance to be heard in court. Yeah. If they ever have to go to court,
0: yes.
1: let alone the Kansas Supreme Court. But if you get parties and money and special interest groups involved, then let's say I got sued mm-hmm. and the person on the opposite side of the courtroom, they donated, I don't know, $10,000 to the judge's campaign. That judge is going to have a bias against me because I didn't donate to his campaign.
0: Adds a bunch of biases.
1: Yeah. So huge conflict of interest, potential for corruption.
0: Yeah.
1: And even if we don't think that the judge ruled incorrectly, even the appearance of corruption undermines the court.
0: Mm-hmm.
1: And so it's that's one reason why we're opposed to the amendment. The other reason is because this amendment is being pushed by extremists. Yeah. We have people like Senate President Ty Masterson, who's running for governor, the current Attorney General Kris Kobach, and Americans for Prosperity, a very, very conservative organization.
0: Gotcha.
1: They are all backing this amendment because their ultimate goal is to pack the court with conservative extremists like themselves who will overturn our constitutional rights. Mm-hmm. So, for example, in 2017, the state Supreme Court ruled that Kansas kids, I mean, I was in school at this time. We were all in school. Yeah. You know, remember, schools were drastically underfunded 10 years ago. And the court stepped in 2017 and said, we are unconstitutionally underfunding our schools and the legislature needs to increase spending for schools.
0: Mm-hmm.
1: And ever since then, we have had fully funded public schools.
0: Mm-hmm.
1: That was because of the court. The court wasn't afraid to stand up to the political parties in power mm-hmm. and say what you're doing is wrong. And then in 2019, the court ruled that women have reproductive rights,
0: mm-hmm.
1: that they have a right to an abortion. And now Kansans might remember that in 2022, we voted on an amendment that was specific to abortion. And that amendment failed, meaning that abortion rights were protected.
0: Mm-hmm.
1: But immediately after that election, Kris Kobach actually is quoted for saying he wants to, quote, slowly and quietly change how the Supreme Court justices are picked. Because if he can't change the law, then let's change the court and have the court overturn our rights. So that's why we're opposed to this amendment. There's a lot more at stake than what you'll get from just reading it on the ballot. And so that's why I'm really glad to be here to explain all these things to listeners.
0: Yeah. It's good to have another voice, especially one that I trust, telling me kind of like the ins and outs of it. Because just reading it online, I know I get very confused very easily when it comes to political things. I'm like, I don't know exactly what this wording means. So it's very good to have a human being say it. Let's see. What do I have next? So supporters of it say that this will create accountability. Elections will create accountability. How do you feel about that? Do we think it will? Do you think we already have enough accountability? What's kind of the energy here?
1: Well, let me ask now. And obviously you can't give me a direct answer on behalf of all listeners, but we have elections for our state legislature, for Congress, for president, for governor, all that right now. Mm-hmm. And those are all partisan offices where candidates raise and spend money, right?
0: Yes.
1: Do you feel that there is enough accountability with those people in office when we elect them in competitive elections?
0: I feel like this current political climate, there has been little to no accountability for people's actions.
1: Yeah.
0: Because they can say one thing and then they'll just go in and do something else.
1: And they
0: else.
1: Can get away with it too. Mm-hmm. I mean, you see that across the country with I know this is a little off topic, but with gerrymandering,
0: yes.
1: You know, they're essentially creating safe seats for themselves, so they can't be held accountable. Mm-hmm. They could be totally unpopular, but as long as they draw a map in a way that favors their reelection, then they don't have to be good at their jobs.
0: Yeah.
1: But to go back to this amendment, there is already an election process involved. We already elect our justices.
0: Yeah.
1: In what's called retention elections.
0: Yeah, that 1 year gap.
1: Yep, the 1 year after they are appointed to the court, and then if they're retained, meaning mm-hmm. a majority of Kansans vote, yes, I want to keep you,
0: mm-hmm.
1: Then they have a 6 year term and they're elected every 6 years thereafter. So there already is a mechanism mm-hmm. of accountability, and it's a way to ensure that the court is loyal to us, the people of Kansas, not the special interest groups. But if we change it, then that exposes the court to the corruption of parties and money.
0: Will this amendment, so say it comes to pass, all of that, would it take away that like 6 year, every 6 years?
1: No.
0: No.
1: That part
0: okay.
1: would be maintained.
0: That part stays.
1: There's going to be a cycle of election. So we have 7 justices on the Kansas State Supreme Court.
0: Mm-hmm.
1: If this amendment passes, then I believe 3 of those positions on the court will be up for election in 2028,
0: mm-hmm.
1: and then another 2 in 2030, mm-hmm. and then the last 2 in 2032, and then the cycle just continues after that.
0: Gotcha. Yeah. Okay. All right. Next time we pop back in, we are going to talk about like kind of why young voters should care about this, a little bit more of the human being behind all of the words that are happening here. But in the meantime, you guys are going to listen to Some Might Say by Oasis here on Wildcat 91.9, where you belong.

0: dreaming of you.
1: Are you feeling this music? I know I am.
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1: And remember, you belong.
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0: Welcome back to the Evening Drive. I'm your host, Anna, here on Wildcat 91.9, where you belong. And like I've had for the past two segments, I have my friend Kelm here, and we are talking about an amendment that is coming up in August. You want to give them just like a quick boilerplate for the amendment?
1: Yes. So the amendment will be on the August 4th primary election ballot this year, and it would change how we select our state Supreme Court justices. Right now, we have a nonpartisan, merit-based process where judges are picked based on their qualifications, not their loyalty to any special interest groups. It's about their loyalty to the Constitution and the people of Kansas. This amendment would get rid of that and replace it with partisan elections where the ultra-wealthy could buy the court.
0: Yes. Okay. Not yes to that, but like, yes, that was the right description. But so to get back to the couple questions that I have left over, what concerns do you guys have about like campaign money when it comes to this or partisan politics in like within judicial races? Like what concerns does that pose?
1: Yeah. When money gets involved in judicial elections, then the integrity of the court is questioned, right? Because then you wonder, well, did the judge rule that way because the prosecutor or the defense attorney, whoever it was, whoever prevailed in the case, donated a lot of money to their campaigns? And actually, we do know from political science research that lawyers are the biggest donors to judges who have to run for office. So that presents a huge conflict of interest that constantly makes you wonder, did I lose or win this case simply because of corruption? Yeah. And I want to point to a recent example that really highlights the risk of how much money could come into Kansas. In 2025, Wisconsin had a state Supreme Court race, and their selection process, they have competitive elections. The judges are technically nonpartisan, but there was one candidate who was endorsed by the Wisconsin Democratic Party, and there was another who was endorsed by the Wisconsin Republican Party.
0: Gotcha.
1: And that race set records. $150 million was spent in that Supreme Court race for one seat on the highest court.
0: Good Lord.
1: And over $100 million of that came from outside of Wisconsin.
0: Oh, no.
1: So these were non-Wisconsinites trying to buy the Wisconsin Supreme Court.
0: Yeah.
1: In fact, Elon Musk spent $22 million on trying to elect the conservative candidate for the court.
0: Yeah.
1: And George Soros, who I know people who probably wouldn't agree with me politically, they don't like to hear that name.
0: Mm-hmm.
1: He donated, I think, $3 or $4 million to the Wisconsin Democratic Party to support the liberal candidate for the court. So either way you look at it, I mean, it doesn't benefit any average person, regardless of your political affiliations, if we have money involved in judicial elections.
0: Yeah, because none of that money is going back into the people. It's just all going into like campaigns and all of that kind of stuff.
1: And buying the court, making it unfair for average folks.
0: Yeah. So with this, why should both young voters and older voters care? But why should young voters care about this?
1: Well, everyone should care about having a fair court process,
0: right?
1: We want to make sure that judges aren't biased by who donated to their campaign or what political party they belong to.
0: Mm-hmm.
1: But young people in particular should really care about this because, as I've said in previous segments, the current system we have has been around for 70 years.
0: Mm-hmm.
1: The system before that we had for about 70 years, really since Kansas became a state. So these systems, they stay around for generations. And the one we have now works really well. But if this amendment passes, then more than likely our generation and Gen Alpha, the one below us, we're going to have to deal with it for who knows how long. And the consequences are going to be dire because when courts make decisions, those are often really hard to reverse through law or through a future court case even.
0: Mm-hmm.
1: And our current court has stood up for public education. They've stood up for reproductive rights. They stood up for voting rights. And if we change how our justices are selected and allow conservative extremists to pack the court with other extremists, then they're going to overturn all of those rights. And those are going to be really hard to get back.
0: Gotcha. So before August 4th, what should voters remember?
1: Well, first and foremost, vote no.
0: Vote no.
1: When you go vote, vote no on the amendment. We do not want it. Secondly, everyone gets to vote on this amendment. Typically, in a primary election, only Democratic voters and Republican voters get to participate.
0: Mm.
1: But because this is a unique election with a constitutional amendment on mm-hmm. the ballot, everyone, regardless of party affiliation, gets to vote. So if you have friends and family members who are unaffiliated or libertarian or members of some other third party, mm-hmm. they get to vote in this primary election. So it's mm-hmm. super important that you tell everyone you know to show up to vote and to vote no.
0: Yes.
1: A third thing I'll say is early voting starts July 15th.
0: Okay, gotcha.
1: So you can vote early in person, or you can request a mail-in ballot to vote from home. Just make sure you make a plan that works for you and your lifestyle, mm-hmm. Voting early or voting on election day.
0: And I'm assuming you guys at the Riley County Democratic Party have all of this information on a website or social media kind of stuff?
1: Yes. We are on Facebook and Instagram, and we regularly post about the amendment. And mm-hmm. as we get closer to when voting starts, we'll post more information about that. But you can also visit our website, RileyCountyDemocrats.org. And there is a page called Elections that you can click on. And there you can already find all the important election days. There's links that you can visit that tell you that help you register to vote or mm-hmm. update your registration in case you moved recently or changed your name. Mm-hmm. So, yeah, plenty of helpful resources out there on our pages, but also so many others.
0: Yes. And I will be writing an article about this interview, which will be going up on our website. And I will make sure to link everything. And what are your guys' social handles so people can come and find you?
1: I believe on Instagram, we are at Riley County Dems.
0: Mm-hmm.
1: And on Facebook, just search Riley County Democratic Party. And then, yeah, our website's RileyCountyDemocrats.org.
0: Wonderful. Okay, so that was Kelm coming in and talking about the amendment coming up. I have decided to trap him in my studio, and he is going to have to hang out with me for a little while longer and do some fun stuff. No longer talking about politics, but who knows if it'll pop back in. So we will see you guys after the top of the hour here on the Evening Drive on Wildcat 91.9, where you belong.

I'm Abrina Mayer, the co-host of AM on the FM from 2 to 3 every Friday here on Wildcat 919 KSDB Manhattan, where you belong.

tacky. I think that's why I love you so much. I just had to call you first on my new phone. I love you. Y'all have a blast. 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

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You belong.

0: Welcome back to the Evening Drive with your host, Anna, here on Wildcat 91.9, where you belong. Like I said, I have trapped Kelm in the studio. I've locked the door. He's not allowed out, and now he has to sit and talk to me and have fun. So I just wanted to kind of go through, like, how do we know each other? I don't know, some stuff from the dorms from what we can remember, even though it was, like, 8 million years ago. But
1: yeah. Well, we met because of work.
0: Yeah, you started working
1: in October.
0: Yeah, like halfway through.
1: Yeah.
0: And I trained you effectively. And you had to use my login the first couple shifts because they didn't make one for you.
1: Yep.
0: But yeah, I taught him everything he knows about working in the dorms, which was I knew literally nothing. I had just started.
1: Mm-hmm.
0: But yeah, he got stuck working with me and our friend Jess. He kind of got stuck into a group of three with us. And
1: we'd have lunch and dinner on occasion.
0: Constantly. It would... Oh, what was... I can't remember what the group chat name was. But your wife, Michaela, just put us into a group chat for her birthday.
1: Mm-hmm.
0: And I saw your name on my Snapchat. And it's just
1: oh, no.
0: The boy.
1: Oh, yeah, it was.
0: It was just the boy. And I was like, oh, I forgot that we would just... The boy.
1: Yeah, I thought you were going to make fun of the username that I created.

0: number.
1: Yeah.
0: And he goes, I like to send fun videos. And I was like, okay, sure, whatever. Have I gotten a fun video since? No.
1: No. I asked Michaela, my wife, recently, how old is too old to have a Snapchat or to use it as a as your main source
0: our
1: of
0: age.
1: Communication? Yeah.
0: Our age now.
1: But I know I have family who are older than me, and they have kids and stuff. They're in their 30s and 40s, and they're on Snapchat. And I'm like, should you be?
0: I don't trust that. Yeah. That seems nasty, especially just like with the way Snapchat was like made to be like, everything deletes. I'm like, ew, no. I thought it was real nice in high school, but now that I'm an adult, I'm like, let's not, guys. Mm-hmm. Let's, no. And I like to look back on text messages. That's always fun.
1: Yeah. I am on the brink of deleting Snapchat, though, because I get the, mm-hmm. like, 10 notifications a day of, do you remember this from 8 years ago, six years ago? I'm like, I do not care.
0: I think I turned off Snapchat notifications, and so, but it's still on my homepage, so I can see if I get a message, but... Because there's still some people that will, like, just occasionally start talking again. And I'm like, no, I don't want to talk to you. Let's not. But you and I, like I said, we worked in the dorms together. You tend to work the shifts after me, mm-hmm. which I would do.
1: You did 3 to 6 a.m. and then I would come down and do 6 to 9 a.m. But eventually... I started coming down at like 5:30 or 5:45 just
0: nice
1: to give
0: to
1: you a little early break to go up to your room and sleep. Just 30 minutes extra.
0: And also, that was before I got diagnosed with insomnia.
1: Oh.
0: And so, like, sleeping before a shift or sleeping after a shift was essentially impossible for me. Mm-hmm. So those really late nights where I had to interrupt my sleep, I just never slept those nights. Jeez. So that was just not... And I was in a very hard degree, but you would come down just so chipper and happy, and I'd be so thrilled that you were there, but I was just so tired and just so sad, and I was like, he's too happy. And I was like, he needs to stop.
1: You would normally see me, and you would
0: round the corner.
1: You'd say, thank God, but then your head would go down as if you're also upset that I'm coming in.
0: Because I was like, where is this energy, and why do I have none of it literally ever? But, oh, God, most of the time it was, ugh, now I have to walk up to I have to go to my dorm now. Because at that point, I lived on the 8th floor, so I had to try and not fall asleep in the elevator.
1: Mm.
0: God, those elevators were so bad.
1: They were
0: always breaking.
1: Oh, yeah, there was the middle one, I think, was the worst.
0: Well, yeah, because then my second year, I lived in Weefald and I worked the dorms again. There was a period, it was just like rotating, where only one would then be working.
1: Huh.
0: And they would all just constantly break. It was so frustrating.
1: Hmm.
0: Was I in a walking boot?
1: You were in a boot at one point.
0: I was in that boot for too long. Oof. God, now I'm just sitting in, like, I'm getting like, what, like, Raven's like flashbacks.
1: Oh, yeah.
0: And I'm like, oh, God.
1: Chills.
0: We both mentioned, like, we don't really remember too much about that year. Because, again,
1: we were still wearing masks until the spring, until March.
0: We were.
1: Of 22, yeah, because we were fall of 21 when we started. And then by
0: all
1: spring 22, the Kansas Board of Regents and universities all rolled back their mask mandates.
0: Mm-hmm.
1: But we had to yell at students, put your mask on.
0: Oh, my God. I forgot about that.
1: Yep.
0: What a nightmare that
1: was.
0: Oh, and people would get so... I had an incident with a student. Mm-hmm. Oh, my God, I forgot about this.
1: Yep.
0: Where I asked him, I was like, hey, you got to put your mask on. And he, like, starts swearing at me. I might have been drunk. I can't remember if he was. But, like, he just started swearing at me, called me fat, all sorts of things. Oh, my God. I'm, like, war flashbacks. But then, and he flipped me off. And we had to look at the cameras to see if he actually did stuff like that. And I was like, oh, my God.
1: Why'd you have to look at the cameras to see if he actually flipped you off?
0: So, I think so that they could prove I wasn't lying or... Because, like, the guy was like, no, I didn't, yada, yada, yada.
1: Is there some sort of penalty if he was caught?
0: I don't remember.
1: Huh, that's just...
0: But I remember
1: weird. Looking
0: at cameras.
1: I swear the middle finger is the most, like...
0: Just so childish.
1: Comes out a lot in college.
0: And it was very childish what he was doing.
1: Yeah.
0: What was your favorite part of working in the dorms? Like working the front desk.
1: You're going to call me a nerd, but it was getting to
0: paid
1: work
0: to do homework.
1: The 6 to 9 a.m. shift when no one's up,
0: mm-hmm.
1: and just getting to do homework in silence.

0: What else do you think? I did the like midnight to threes and three to sixes so I could get paid to watch movies. Not that we got paid a lot.
1: No, we did not. Barely above minimum wage.
0: Oh, Lord. We got paid absolutely nothing. And then what was it, like a 15 cent increase, 25 cent increase?
1: I got a 15 cent after working my first semester, yeah.
0: I would say my favorite part is whenever it was like fake patties. Just people watching.
1: Yeah.
0: That was always great. Because then a lot of the people would, like, not work that weekend because they wanted to go partake.
1: Mm-hmm.
0: And I was like, nah, I'll sit. I'll do a couple shifts.
1: Do people watching,
0: order dinner,
1: yeah.
0: And just people watch some more.
1: Enjoy the show of the crazy stuff they do on those holidays.
0: And also make sure I keep, like, an eye out for, like, everybody. Also, I remember, like, the first week of each semester was always pretty fun. Because of all of the, like, frat stuff.
1: Oh, yeah.
0: And so, keeping an eye out on everybody.
1: People in costumes and stuff. Yeah.
0: It was always so fun. And I was always the person who was like, be careful. Make good decisions.
1: Yes, you were the mom. You would always shout that. Make good decisions.
0: Make good choices. Because I was very worried about some of these ladies. I was like, guys, come on. You gotta be careful.
1: Yeah.
0: Ugh. And then when we were working there, it was Meg and Sabrina, I think.
1: Yes, I remembered Meg's name. I couldn't remember Sabrina's.
0: Sabrina. Yeah. Yeah, because then I had someone else the next year.
1: Sabrina leave or did Meg?
0: Sabrina left.
1: Okay, because she was a grad student.
0: Yes. I still follow her on Instagram, seeing all of her little life updates. I think she might be somewhere on the East Coast.
1: I know that she did her undergraduate degree at University of Michigan.
0: Okay.
1: And then came here for a graduate degree. So maybe she moved back east if she's from there originally.
0: I thought for a little bit. I was like, do I want to do that job? Because I'm like still here. But I was like, no, I'd have to actually live at the dorms.
1: Mm-hmm.
0: And I like my apartment.
1: Yeah. Now, I think it came with free food though, right?
0: It did.
1: Free unit, residential unit.
0: Yeah, so, like, room and board and all of that good stuff. And then their payment. And also, I think they got assistance education-wise as well.
1: Yeah, if they were a student, I think you're right.
0: It was like, it's kind of the same as if you were like a TA or something.
1: Yeah, I mean, nice perks, but then you'd still be in charge of a building of thousands of college students.
0: Who really did not know how to take care of themselves. Do you remember the bats?
1: The bats were awesome. They terrified people, but I went to Topeka High, which is one of the oldest high schools in the state. So a bat in the hallway was a regular occurrence.
0: See, I got chased down the hall by one of the bats.
1: Oh, yeah, you did.
0: And I slammed the door in just enough time to hear it hit the door.
1: Oh,
0: God. Do you remember, I think it was Nigel and somebody else. I think it was my RA, Peyton. They went bat hunting one weekend because the bat guy wouldn't come out.
1: Oh, really?
0: That might have been the next year.
1: Okay.
0: But they would go bat hunting because the bat guy refused to come out unless we had active eyes on it.
1: What?
0: And it was like, it would like swoop in and out of like the ceiling.
1: There's no hunting involved in that if we always have sight of the bat.
0: Yeah. So it was like, the guy wouldn't come out to come and take care of it. The guy from like outside, I don't know, animal control almost.
1: Mm-hmm.
0: He wouldn't come in if we didn't have like a consistent eye on it. And so then we'd have to handle it ourselves.
1: So the RAs who went bat hunting,
0: yes.
1: What would they use? Would they get a net?
0: They had a Nerf gun, a tennis racket, and a towel twisted up that they would snap at it. And that's how they eventually got it. They snapped at it. It like concussed it and it like died. Oh. Well, it was going to have to die either way.
1: I know, but still.
0: But they caught it and it ended up, with the way the towel went out, it ended up wrapping around it. And so then it went down to the ground and it was just wrapped up in a towel. And we were like, perfect.
1: That sounds like a cartoon.
0: And I think we put it in a Tupperware container and we were like, we called the guy back and we were like, we caught it. Come get it.
1: Yeah.
0: We were so mad. But that was just a little chit chat about the dorms, how we know each other, all of that good stuff. Next time I pop back in, I will be sharing some good news with you guys, as per usual, from goodnewsnetwork.org. But in the meantime, you guys will listen to Bloom Baby Bloom by Wolf Alice here on Wildcat 91.9, where you belong.

0: We can't promise you'll find a parking spot on campus.
1: Yeah, no kidding. I've been stalking this guy since he left the union.
0: But we can promise to keep playing music until you do.
1: Move it or lose it, buddy. I saw that spot first.
0: 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You belong.

0: Welcome back to the Evening Drive with your host, Anna, here on Wildcat 91.9, where you belong. That was Back in Black by AC/DC. But like I said earlier, and like I usually do, we are talking some good news because I feel like sometimes we just need some good news. I know you mentioned you're like, you don't usually get to see good news.
1: Nope, not normally.
0: So that's why I like to do good news on this show, because I feel like we all just kind of need a bright spot every day of just either some fun, goofy, or interesting news. And as per usual, these all come from goodnewsnetwork.org. And the way we're going to do this, I'm going to read just kind of like a synopsis of one of the articles. We'll talk about it. I have two, and then I think we can rate our favorite one.
1: Okay.
0: Do whatever we got to do. So this first one is about a pony in Stoke-on-Trent, England. They got stuck in a tractor tire. So it is safe after somehow getting trapped in a tractor tire. So like in the inside bits, like where the hubcap would be. So residents found the scared animal stuck in a field and called the Royal Society for the Prevention of Cruelty to Animals. Rescuers decided not to use cutting tools and instead carefully eased the pony's head and shoulders out of the tire. Thankfully, the pony was not injured and was able to stand up, wobble back to the other ponies, and start eating soon after. Rescue officer Nicola Riley said the situation could have ended very differently if the residents had not called for help. So I chose this one because as like a animal rehabber, an experience with animal rehab, it's very important to call someone who knows what to do. Because I will get a lot of text messages from family and they're like, Anna, I have this animal out in my yard. What do I do? And I say, call an adult. Like, I can't fix that right now.
1: Yeah.
0: Especially with like a bunch of like babies and everything happening right now. It's pretty much peak baby season, I would think. I'm out of practice with rehab, but yeah, I thought that one was cute. And as per usual, I always tend to do an animal story with my good news.
1: I'm having trouble picturing how this pony got stuck in the tire. So were they wearing the tire like a tutu?
0: So, you know the videos of people where they sit in the tires and try and roll with them?
1: So like in Grown-Ups?
0: Yes. So it was fully seated like in the inside of the tire, like on its back.
1: Uh-huh.
0: I can pull up the article and let me see if I can show you the video, the photo. But it's honestly hilarious. He looks so sad and just so disappointed with himself.
1: Aww.
0: And I think that's always the funniest is when animals are just like, oh, what did I do?
1: Oh, wow.
0: So he was like fully crammed in there, just kind of like on his back. So I almost wonder if he had stepped in it, got inside of it, and then it rolled.
1: Was it like a if it fits, it sits moment, like a cat?
0: I think it was almost if I fits, I sits.
1: Okay.
0: Yes. But, ugh.
1: My wife, Michaela, gets similar calls to you, not about animals, but about plants.
0: Okay.
1: She has adopted probably 3 plants from my mom, who works here at K-State. Yeah. She wasn't able to keep those plants alive.
0: Yeah.
1: Or at least they were holding on to the last bit of life in them in her office. And Michaela has adopted them, and they're doing quite well in our basement window.
0: I have a couple adopted plants, and my uncle most recently was the one who was like, hey, I have like a bird built a nest right where the gutter hits the downspout.
1: Mm.
0: So easily could have gotten swept away. And he goes, what do I do? And I said, don't touch it. Call an adult. Call, who is it? Who? Not who. Owl. Mm. Not who. Owl, Operation Wildlife, back home. And I was like, call them. They can figure something out. But he kept calling them, like, outside of their operating hours. And I was like, no, call them at, like, noon.
1: Yeah.
0: But they eventually, Owl came out or told them to grab it and put it in a basket, put it right back in the spot.
1: Mm.
0: So made it more structurally sound.
1: Uh-huh.
0: Because it was a bunch of robins, I think. And so they don't make the best nests sometimes.
1: Yeah. Now, sometimes you're not supposed to, like, pick them up, or at least there's a risk that the parent bird won't come back. Is that true? I've heard that,
0: so
1: but could be wrong.
0: There's the like thing where people are like, don't touch it, your scent will stay on them.
1: Uh-huh.
0: That is not true.
1: Okay.
0: It is the looming threat of a bigger object having moved that. So like if I'm there and I move an animal, the mom is most likely right there watching, and they're like, oh, they're under threat. I can't show up now. But if you sit and you wait, so like if you see a downed bird, especially if you see like a fawn, like a deer.
1: Oh,
0: if
1: yeah,
0: you,
1: I knew that.
0: Yeah, if you see a fawn.
1: And baby rabbits.
0: Baby rabbits. Don't touch those. Don't, especially rabbits. Do not touch rabbits. They get so nervous, they just have a heart attack. Aww. And it's ridiculous. They're drama. They're a lot of drama. They need to calm down. But especially fawns, because, you know, you have the fight, flight.
1: Yeah.
0: Fawn.
1: Freeze.
0: Freeze. Yeah, fight, flight, fawn, or freeze mm-hmm. is what it's called. But the fawning, they just sit, they lay down, and they wait for mom to come back. They curl up. That's why they have the spots.
1: Because mm-hmm.
0: in the forest floor, spots coming from the trees, they're camouflaged.
1: Yeah.
0: So that's just my weekly thing of, like, animals, don't touch them, leave them alone, unless you're a professional.
1: Or unless the animal gets stuck in a tire and you need to remove it.
0: Even still, call an adult.
1: Call an adult.
0: Call an adult. Figure it out. Because, you know, you don't know if what you do will end up hurting them. And, like, if the people had started cutting, they might have cut the pony and mm-hmm. all sorts of things. So this next one I have is not about animals. It's about fragments of an Achilles mural. Let's see. Exquisite bronze statues. And all of this kind of points to a wealthy Roman society in far northern France. So archaeologists in northern France have uncovered signs of a wealthy Roman household near Reims, R-E-I-M-S.
1: Okay.
0: I don't know how to pronounce that. The discovery included fragments of a life-size mural showing Achilles, along with bronze statuettes of Mars, a bull, and an unidentified goddess. Ooh. The home, called the Domus, was found more than half a mile from the Roman Forum, suggesting that wealth and Roman culture extended beyond the city center. So experts say that the building may have burned and collapsed, which accidentally helped preserve the artwork and objects under layers of rubble and ash. The find gives researchers a clearer look at how elite Roman society lived in far northern France nearly 2,000 years ago.
1: So it could have been like an ancient Roman suburb.
0: Pretty much. Like the big fancy houses that are gated, that kind of energy. So like because they are so far away from the city center, yet still had big paintings, mm-hmm. little statues, that kind of stuff shows wealth and like status.
1: Yeah. Well, you and I, and this goes back to the previous segment of Living in the Dorms, we bonded over our love of the Percy Jackson
0: yes!
1: series. And my favorite part of that is just learning all about Greek mm-hmm. and Roman mythology and history. So, yeah, this is a really cool story.
0: Mm-hmm. I forgot about that. I'm glad I chose this one. I forgot that you, like, as you said it, I was like, oh, I remember sitting and geeking out about all of this with you. Because did you read the Egyptian series?
1: I did not. I
0: think
1: just,
0: I was yelling at you, too.
1: Yes, you were. I still haven't done it, but we're on radio, so don't yell at me now.
0: How many years? No, I probably got some stuff that you're like, you need to do this. But that was our good news for today. Next time we pop back in, we are actually going to be taking a look at you and Michaela's wedding playlist. I'm very mm-hmm. excited to see this. So I think that'll be a whole lot of fun because that is in place of our year-end songs. I just thought we'd make it a little bit more personal, especially since I fully went through all of the 80s and the rest of the years don't look as interesting to me. But in the meantime, you guys are going to listen to Houdini by Foster the People here on the Evening Drive on Wildcat 91.9, where you belong.

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0: Welcome back to the Evening Drive. I am your host, Anna, here on Wildcat 919, where you belong. So like I mentioned earlier, we are kind of swapping the last segment of our show and instead going over Kelm and Michaela's wedding playlist. I've been told that some of these songs did not, in fact, get played because you were only allowed 50 songs.
1: Correct.
0: And this is like 80.
1: Yes.
0: So the way we're going to do this is I'm going to have Kelm go through and kind of talk some, like, you know, fond memories about the wedding, all kinds of stuff like that. And then I will go through, name my favorite songs that we have on this list, and then it'll be the end of our show. So, Kelm, go ahead, take us away.
1: Okay, well, I'll start with our first dance song.
0: Good choice.
1: And that was You by Dan and Shay. sorry, I had to do recall there. I don't typically listen to country, but that was actually one of the first country songs that I grew to like because of my wife, and I learned some basic swing dance steps so that we could do that together as our first dance song.
0: Look at you.
1: I know. And then I also learned the dance routine to Footloose and Boots on the Ground, and those were just fun to get out and do, especially with all of our like college and high school friends there. And then to see older relatives attempt was also hilarious.
0: But that's fun.
1: It was a good time with those songs.
0: Mm-hmm.
1: I know you have one that you picked out you want to talk about.
0: Yeah, Determinate from Lemonade Mouth.
1: Of course.
0: Absolutely love that that's on there. I love our generation and the fact that that's in it. I've only ever been to like older people's like weddings, like family friends, and never fun songs like this.
1: You see, I think when we were growing up, we had the best Disney Channel original movies including Lemonade Mouth.
0: We had the best DCOMs, that's for sure.
1: Yeah. Now, I think that one's often like underrated and overlooked, but Lemonade Mouth is one of my favorite Disney Channel originals, and Determinate is my favorite song from that playlist.
0: I love that. Let me see. There was another one in here. I love Hey Ya, Radio Mix, Club Mix. So I don't know how different that one is in comparison. And of course, we got some ABBA in here.
1: Hey Ya was a remix?
0: It says Hey Ya, Radio Mix, Club Mix.
1: Oh.
0: Except it's clearly not a radio mix because it has the E for explicit. And if it was a radio mix, it wouldn't be explicit. What kind of music are you guys listening to?
1: We wanted to make all the grandmas blush.
0: Oh, no. Are there any other songs on here that you were like, I really liked this one?
1: We did pick Cásate Conmigo, which is a Spanish, I think, reggaeton song. And the reason that one made the playlist is because we had been singing that to each other since high school, which is when we met and started dating. And when that song came on, I was on the dance floor and she was off talking to, I think, her parents. But as soon as we heard the first few notes, we turned and found each other and pointed and started singing it to each other because we know about every word of that song. Don't ask me to translate every word, but I know every word of the song.
0: Yes.
1: Because we learned it together in high school Spanish.
0: Okay, gotcha. Yeah. That makes sense. Love that.
1: Yeah.
0: And then taking a look. Oh, that's another one I want to mention. Stargazing by Miles Smith. I really like that song. That's one of my mom's favorite songs. I think we might be going and seeing him out in KC.
1: Nice.
0: In the summer sometime. I don't know if we ever finally decided on that.
1: Uh-huh.
0: But those are the songs I wanted to mention. I don't know if you have any more.
1: The one other song that comes to mind is Super Trooper by ABBA, which I know was played earlier in the Evening Drive time.
0: Yes.
1: But I always think of Michaela, my wife, when that song comes on, because I do a lot of crazy stuff and have to lead a lot of things, and it's I do sign up for it myself, but it can get stressful, but it's always nice to know that she's in my corner and I can always see her out in the crowd, and that's what that song talks about. So
0: sweet. I'm gonna ruin the sweetness once just by saying I also want to mention that there is Boyfriend by Big Time Rush on here.
1: Of course.
0: And I truly love that, and I know in my heart of hearts that that was Michaela all the way, and so.
1: Oh no, I like BTR too.
0: Oh.
1: Look, when we were growing up, Disney Channel and Nickelodeon were hitting their stride with some live action shows, and BTR or Big Time Rush was one of them.
0: Doing the acronym. Dang. Shortened it. BTR. All right. Well, that was just a quick look at y'all's wedding playlist. But thank you so much for coming on. I really had a lot of fun, and I always love platforming my friends and all of the fun things that they get to do. And you're probably one of my more impressive friends with just all of the stuff that you have achieved, both educationally, socially, work-wise. You're very impressive and very cool, and so I was very excited to get to have you on.
1: Well, thank you. I'm flattered, and it was fun coming on here. I was nervous,
0: yes.
1: Despite how much you just talked me up. I was very nervous coming on here, knowing that there's a public audience, but mm-hmm. this has been a lot of fun, so thank you for having me.
0: All right, guys. Well, thank you guys so much for listening. Make sure to go to our Instagram, which is Evening Drive MHK. Evening, how you spell evening, drive, how you spell drive, MHK, because that's where we are. But go there, follow us so that you can keep up to date with everything that I am doing this summer, because it'll be a bit sporadic. But I will leave you guys to listen to Gilly by Kate Teague. Have a wonderful rest of your evening. This has been the Evening Drive on Wildcat 91.9, where you belong.

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Even the grave cannot silence music's call. I've raised legions, but no chorus is more stirring than this. Remember, even in darkness, you are not alone. 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

0: Hello? Is this thing on?
1: You're good.
0: Oh, good. Hello, everybody. 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